and welcome to NHK Newsline. I'm Keiko Kitagawa in Tokyo. The United States says China's buildup of nuclear weapons is of great concern to the region and the world. This comes as Washington recognized a test launched by Beijing as an unarmed intercontinental range ballistic missile. A State Department spokesperson said in a statement on Monday that the U.S. monitored the launch. Thomas Piggott said the missile came from a submarine and landed in the southern Pacific Ocean. He added that at a time when the United States is working harder than ever to prevent nuclear proliferation, China is doing the opposite. Piggott pointed to the international concern about what he called Beijing's rapid and opaque nuclear weapons buildup. He said the U.S. will continue to urge China to engage in meaningful arms control talks. The Chinese Navy announced on Monday that a nuclear-powered sub test-fired a strategic missile carrying a dummy warhead. It said the missile landed in international waters as planned. Beijing insists the test complied with international law and that concerned countries were informed. The Global Times, affiliated with the Chinese Communist Party, cites domestic experts as saying the test may have used the Julan-3 submarine-launched ballistic missile. The launch has drawn reactions in places including Japan and Australia. The test also came as the Chinese and Russian militaries conducted joint maritime exercises near

0: Qingdao.
1: Moving on to the Men's World Cup, U.S. President Donald Trump has confirmed he asked global soccer's governing body, FIFA, to review a U.S. player's red card suspension. The organization later announced it was deferring it. Trump admitted he called FIFA President Gianni Infantino regarding a red card given to U.S. national team forward Florin Balogun. But Trump denied any involvement in FIFA's decision.
2: Yeah, I did. I spoke to Gianni, who's highly respected. You know, I didn't tell him what to do. I can't tell him what to do. But I don't believe he made the decision. I think it was a committee that made the decision. And they made the right decision because, number one, it wasn't a foul.
1: Balogun was red carded for stepping on a player's foot on Wednesday during the U.S.'s match against Bosnia and Herzegovina. Under FIFA rules, a player is automatically suspended for their next match after receiving a red card. But FIFA later announced his suspension would be delayed for 1 year. On Monday, Balogun started for the U.S. in its 4-1 loss to Belgium in the second round of the knockout stage. Prior to the match, the Union of European Football Associations, or UEFA, issued a statement saying FIFA's decision crossed a red line. UEFA also said football is the most loved sport in the world because it's played everywhere with the same laws. U.S. President Trump is set to visit Turkey to join NATO leaders for a summit meeting. This comes as Washington's relationship with the alliance remains tense. The two-day summit will start on Tuesday in the capital, Ankara. Trump has repeatedly criticized NATO over defense spending. He says member nations should do more. He's also criticized some of them for their lack of support on Iran. And he told NATO chief Mark Rutte last month that he wanted more loyalty from them. Rutte has pushed back against the U.S. pressure. He says NATO members are closing the spending gap.
3: After years of underinvestment, we are producing real capabilities. European allies and Canada are now on a trajectory to equalize the defense spending with the United States.
1: Rutte says NATO countries will announce tens of billions of dollars in new contracts at a defense forum on Tuesday. At last year's gathering, leaders agreed to boost their defense and related spending to 5% of GDP by 2035. They're also expected to confirm a support package for Kyiv. Ukrainian President Volodymyr Zelensky has also been invited to the summit. President Zelensky is asking NATO for more help. His plea comes after Russia's overnight attack on Kyiv, which killed over 18 people by Monday morning. Zelensky posted a message on social media the day before the NATO summit in Turkey. He praises what he called his warriors for intercepting drones and cruise missiles, but he says they didn't have enough interceptors to take down the ballistic missiles. He urged NATO to help shore up Ukraine's air defense system. Russia's defense ministry says it targeted Kyiv and other locations, and the move is in response to what it calls Ukraine's terrorist attacks on Russian civilian infrastructure. The attacks came just days after a wave of missile and drone strikes killed at least 31 people in Ukraine. Hamas says that it's dissolved its government in Gaza. The Islamic group has maintained control over the Gaza Strip since 2007. Hamas says it's ended the government emergency committee and will hand over governing power to a body of Palestinian technocrats. The move is in line with the U.S.-led peace plan. Last October, Israel and Hamas agreed on the truce. It includes the Israeli military's withdrawal from Gaza and Hamas's disarmament. But the group's announcement doesn't refer to disarming, and the new administration hasn't been allowed to enter Gaza. UN spokesperson Stéphane Dujarric says they welcome any step that contributes to implementing the ceasefire agreement. He adds that they continue to support efforts toward unified Palestinian governance under the Palestinian Authority. Israel has continued to launch intermittent attacks in Gaza. Local health authorities said on Monday that three people had been killed in the past 20 years.

0: 4 hours. Now for business stories, here's Remy Milligard.
1: Thank you very much indeed. Now, Toyota Motor says it will spend $3.6 billion to expand production in Texas. It's the latest move in the Japanese automaker's plan to invest up to $10 billion in the U.S. over 5 years. Toyota will set up a new pickup truck assembly line in its San Antonio manufacturing plant. It's expected to begin operations in 2030 and create more than 2,000 jobs. Toyota currently makes the Tacoma in Mexico, but will partly transfer production to Texas. This process will take about 4 years. Japanese automakers favor Mexico for their production bases as the U.S.-Mexico-Canada trade agreement allows tariff-free exports of cars under certain conditions. But Washington opposes the pact's renewal, and the three countries are negotiating a review of the terms. Inflation-adjusted wages in Japan grew for the fifth straight month in May. This was partly due to an increase in base pay. The Labor Ministry's preliminary figures show real wages grew 1.4% from May last year. The data comes from a nationwide survey of more than 30,000 businesses with at least five employees. Looking at the actual figures, the average monthly wage, including base pay and overtime, was slightly more than 311,000 yen, or about $1,900. That's up 3.2% from a year earlier. The figures climbed for 53 months in a row. Base pay was also up, rising 3% to roughly 276,000 yen, or about $1,700. The figure has increased by at least 3% for five straight months. The ministry says the steady growth of base pay is partly the result of the annual spring wage negotiations, and it says the increase in real wages can be attributed to a stable level of price hikes. UK broadcaster Sky says it has agreed to buy the media and entertainment unit of the ITV network. The company says the takeover will give it the scale to better compete against global streaming giants and YouTube. Sky on Monday announced the £1.6 billion acquisition. That's the equivalent of just over $2 billion. The BBC says it is one of the biggest takeovers in the country's media history. Sky said the combined business would account for around 20% of all in-home viewing in the UK, second to the BBC and ahead of YouTube. Sky is owned by US media giant Comcast. Now, although Japan's coffee lovers make the country the world's fourth largest consumer of the drink, almost all of its beans are imported. Now, however, one firm is cultivating the crop far from the tropical regions where it usually grows.
2: Just north of Tokyo, this greenhouse is filled with coffee trees, each more than 2 meters high. The first coffee farm in Saitama Prefecture. It's the brainchild of Azuma Hideo. Azuma runs a company that recycles industrial waste. In 2024, he decided to turn his hand to growing coffee. Farmland he had inherited from his father-in-law was sitting unused.
3: I felt it would be a waste to leave the land like that. I've always enjoyed taking on new challenges, and I wanted to do something nobody else was doing.
2: But Saitama's climate is far from ideal for tropical crops. Azuma and his employees set about building custom greenhouses tall enough for coffee trees. And he used his contacts in the recycling industry to keep initial costs down by buying boilers and other essentials secondhand.
3: These are our coffee beans.
2: After 2 years of hard work, Azuma finally had a partial harvest and plans to begin sales next year. He's already fielding inquiries from coffee buyers and cafe operators. He says that reflects not only rising global coffee prices, but also growing interest in domestically produced beans.
3: We started from zero, but I'm glad we took that first step. It's become a meaningful opportunity, both for me and for many others, too.
2: Azuma's work is also attracting attention from an unexpected quarter. Teachers from Saitama High Schools have come to learn more about the venture. They hope to teach their classes about self-sufficiency.
4: We often tell students that Japan faces serious challenges when it comes to food security. This allows us to take the discussion a step further and talk about possible solutions.
3: Something I started is now being learned by others. Seeing it spread from one person to another makes me feel there's real meaning in what I've been doing. It takes time, but moments like this make all the hard work worthwhile.
2: Azuma's dream of putting Saitama on the coffee map is bringing people together in the name of a tasty homemade brew.
1: Okay, let's get a check on the markets.

0: And that is it for business news.
1: Japan's space agency has released close-up images of an asteroid captured by a probe about 100 million kilometers from Earth. Hayabusa 2 flew past the asteroid named Torifune at 6:30 p.m. on Sunday, Japan time. The craft was traveling at a speed of 5 kilometers per second at the time. The Japan Aerospace Exploration Agency, or JAXA, revealed the pictures to the public on Monday. An image taken 1 second before Hayabusa 2 came closest to Torifune shows the snowman-shaped asteroid with many rocks on the surface. A video created by connecting still images makes it appear the asteroid is heading toward the probe. JAXA also observed the asteroid with other devices, including a camera that can measure surface temperatures. The agency said it will be sending all the data from the probe back to Earth.
2: I didn't expect to be able to take such detailed photos. I'm extremely happy.
1: Mimasu also said he wanted to tell Hayabusa 2 that it did a good job. The Philippine Senate has opened the impeachment trial of Vice President Sara Duterte. If convicted, she could be barred from running in the next presidential election. The daughter of former President Rodrigo Duterte is accused of misusing public funds and threatening to have President Ferdinand Marcos Jr. killed. She denies the allegations. The House of Representatives approved the articles of impeachment in May. Sara Duterte did not appear in the Senate on Monday. The trial is expected to last more than 90 days. If two-thirds of the chamber's 24 senators vote to convict, Duterte will be removed from the vice presidency and may be permanently disqualified from holding public office. Anti-Duterte protesters faced off against police outside the Senate. The upper chamber has been in turmoil after the International Criminal Court made public an arrest warrant for Senator Ronald De La Rosa earlier this year. He served as national police chief in Rodrigo Duterte's administration and led the president's bloody war on drugs. De La Rosa has been in hiding ever since. Another senator, an ally of the Duterte camp, was arrested on suspicion of corruption hours before the trial in which he had been due to serve as a judge. The 1930s, and Japan was headed toward war. As the Imperial Japanese military pushed to expand its front lines in China, patriotic songs became a key tool in the drive to stoke public support. The most famous performers were often young children, one of whom took us on a trip back in time to revisit those songs and explain why he views them in a very different light today.

Now 95 years old, Yada Minoru has performed on stage and screen for more than 80 years. He became a child actor and singer in the 1930s, at a time when the world was on the brink of conflict. Decades later, recordings of his songs from that time have been discovered in the NHK archives. Yada clearly remembers this song celebrating the Naval Air Corps. He says he hasn't heard it since the war.

0: This one in particular, maybe because it was so difficult, I remember it like it's burned into me.
1: Songs like these were commissioned by the government to boost morale amid the war effort. Record companies joined in the effort as well. Young boy vocalists were especially in demand. Yada became a singer in 1939 at the age of 8. The following 6 years saw him perform on at least 16 records and in films, including one about the Imperial Japanese Army. He was kept busy, but says he felt a deep sense of fulfillment.
0: When I was told to sing something, I simply did as I was told. It seemed that doing that was somehow serving my country. There was a kind of happiness in that.
1: But toward the end of the war, Yada witnessed the reality of the conflict for himself. In April 1945, a massive air raid on northern Tokyo killed more than 2,400 people. Yada's neighborhood was among the districts devastated by the ensuing fires.
0: Both sides were a sea of flames.
1: Yada and his family barely made it out alive.
0: I knew we were going through something terrible, but somewhere inside, I believed we were fighting a just war. Looking back, it was foolish. Even though we'd been burned out of our home, I thought it was just bad luck, that we wouldn't lose the war. I truly believed that what I was doing, the songs and the performances, was right.
1: Even witnessing the horrors with his own eyes did nothing to shake his belief in the righteousness of the war. The turning point only came in the 1990s, when a fellow child performer from the time confided in him. All those years later, Takahashi Sachiko told Yada she felt that her own songs may have driven many people to join the war.
0: She told me her songs inspired some people to volunteer for kamikaze missions. Songs are frightening, she said, terrifying.
1: He had never stopped to consider the impact of those songs during the war. The realization that he too may have altered the course of countless lives hit him hard.
0: From that moment, I began to agonize, to really think deeply. The sin of stoking the will to fight, I came to think of myself as, well, like a war criminal.
1: In a bid to address his guilt, Yada began holding public readings 20 years ago. He decided to focus on testimonies from people who had lived through the conflict. By conveying the cruelty of war, he wanted to warn people against being drawn into it by propaganda.
0: When I was as young as you, you know the phrase, stoking the will to fight? I was doing my best to support the war effort without knowing what that really meant. But I know now that what I did then was wrong. So now, at the very least, I'm trying to make amends.
2: Music can make war seem appealing somehow. That frightened me.
3: Yes.
4: I think it's remarkable that he has kept doing these readings, trying to pass on what is right.
0: Young people don't want war. They don't think it's a good thing. I just hope that something fundamental gets through to them. Remind them who they are and how they should live.
1: Yada is among the few who still remember World War II firsthand. His message is that each individual's actions have consequences, no matter how apparently harmless.

0: For more on those stories, please visit NHK World Japan's website. Heavy rain is expected to continue in southern China on Wednesday. Setsu Monara is up next with that and more.
1: Hi there. Even though Maysak has long passed, there's still heavy rainfall across southern parts of China. It has caused some severe flooding, and also multiple other systems are at work across Northeast Asia, bringing similar types of severe weather conditions. We've got a cooler vortex here closer to Beijing and into the Korean Peninsula, bringing some widespread showers. The high pressure is intensifying, leading to temperatures slightly on the rise for people across western and central Japan. Later on into the week, some of those temperatures will go as high as about 32 degrees in certain places. And then last but not least is Bevy, a very large, very violent typhoon that is churning across the West Pacific. Just look at the sheer size of the storm. The wind bends around it are quite intense. It's leading to some wavy and strong storm surges for people in Okinawa and Taipei in Taiwan soon, in the next couple of days or so. Do look out for these wind gusts of over 250 kilometers per hour. Quite a dangerous storm that is at work at the moment. And temperature-wise, like I said, is going to start getting warmer. You can see Shanghai 34, and on all across this Pacific side of Japan, temperatures will be on a steady rise over the next few days. In India, we cross towards the western side, where people are dealing with intense downpours as well. Take a look at this following video. You'll see some dramatic rescues there as the western side of the country is reeling under intense monsoonal rain. On Monday, roads and residential areas were submerged by massive, massive floods, with locals and some tourists alike needing to be rescued by rubber boats and rescue members just swimming through flooded roads. Those are not rivers. Do not confuse them. Those are just normal streets that are totally overrun by the floodwaters there. Situation is going to continue for much of the west, and temperatures will be on the rise. Varanasi will reach a maximum of 36 degrees. Please stay safe and do take care.

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0: This is Asian View from NHK World Japan. I'm Eriko Kojima. China has sparked regional concerns by testing a submarine-launched missile. The Chinese Navy says one of its nuclear submarines launched a strategic missile carrying a dummy warhead on Monday. It says the projectile came down in international waters in the Pacific as planned. The Navy did not disclose the exact location. The Communist Party-affiliated Global Times newspaper quoted experts as saying the test may have involved the Julong 3 missile. It says the projectile was unveiled in a military parade last September and has a range of over 6,200 miles. That means it could cover the South Pacific and Eastern Pacific. Beijing insists that the test complied with international law and that countries concerned were told it would take place. Japanese officials say Japan's embassy in China was only told of the launch shortly before the missile was fired on Monday. They expressed deep concern to Beijing over China's increasing military activities. They also strongly urged China not to launch missiles over Japan and to ensure that they do not threaten Japan's security. The Philippine Senate has opened the impeachment trial of Vice President Sara Duterte. She could be barred from running in the next presidential election in 2028 if she's convicted. The daughter of former President Rodrigo Duterte is accused of misusing public funds and threatening to have President Ferdinand Marcos Jr. killed. She denies the allegations. The House of Representatives approved the articles of impeachment in May. Sara Duterte did not appear in the Senate on Monday. Anti-Duterte protesters faced off against police outside the upper chamber. This is NHK World, Japan. A Ukrainian business group is sharing its latest drone technology for civilian use in Japan. Ukraine has made drones that work with poor GPS access or other limited communications as it fights back against invading Russian forces. The technology could be applied in Japan for disaster response and logistics. A spokesperson for the Ukrainian Chamber of Commerce in Japan explains.
1: We understand that such technologies that came up from the war conditions can be reversed into civilian application, which will serve exactly for emergency situation and for helping people, for environment, for infrastructures.
0: The Japan-Ukraine drone cluster platform is connecting firms in the two countries. Organizers say four Japanese companies have agreed to take part in the project so far. Business leaders from Western Japan's Kansai region plan to visit China in October. Sources say they hope to improve strained ties by meeting with government and business officials. It would be the first such visit in 2 years. The delegation plans to visit Beijing and the inland city of Xi'an. A business delegation from Kansai had visited China 8 times since 1971. Among other business groups, the Japan-China Economic Association postponed the January visit by its members to China. Tokyo police have arrested a 15-year-old boy for allegedly carrying out cyber attacks on a subsidiary of Japan's biggest toy maker. The Metropolitan Police Department says the suspect is a high school student from Saitama Prefecture near Tokyo. The cyber attacks were carried out against the Bandai Namco Holdings subsidiary. The student reportedly used a self-developed computer program improved with generative AI. The attacks are believed to have caused the memberships of more than 46,000 subscribers to the Bandai Channel streaming service to be canceled without their consent. Investigators believe the suspect found a vulnerability in the company's computer servers. He reportedly told investigators that he held no grudge against Bandai Namco. He was also quoted as telling them he had taught himself information processing skills and enjoyed analyzing network communications. It's been confirmed that Tokyo's Shibuya district is the city's number one destination for foreign tourists. A metropolitan government survey found that more than 60% of respondents named Shibuya as their top choice to visit for the fourth straight year. The trendy district is popular with both older and younger people. Tokyo's Ginza was the second most popular place, followed by the area around Tokyo Station. This is Asian View from NHK World Japan.
2: この放送は NHK ワールド国際放送ラジオ日本です。東京からお送りします。
3: This is NHK World Radio Japan Tokyo